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3: I'm Christine Lisi. Breaking news, an MRI revealed Yankee slugger Aaron Judge has a bone bruise causing nagging soreness in his right shoulder and will miss tonight's game against the Guardians. The injury was impacting Judge's swing. The team is hoping it will not be a long-term issue. It was right to work for receiver A.J. Brown one day after he was traded from Philadelphia, took part in OTAs for the first time as a member of the Patriots. Brown reunited with Coach Mike Vrabel in New England, who he played for a couple of seasons in
4: 50 ESPN Cleveland. 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

0: 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Here are your hosts, Bo Bishop and Nathan Zagura.
1: All right, let's do it live on a Tuesday edition of the program. Merely Bo, the great Z. How you living, buddy?
2: Hello. Doing very well. Obviously, yesterday it was nice to be out in the sun. You look fantastic in your in the bighorn. It's a beautiful one. One day we should co-wear those.
1: Coordinate.
2: We'll be like, we'll be like the yin and the yang.
1: There you go.
2: As
1: like
2: it were.
1: It. I like it.
2: Yeah,
1: like
2: big dates. Being in the building for the first time since the big news.
3: Right now.
2: And why not? Let's kick off the show in
1: Come
2: style.
1: On in,
2: why not? Let's do that.
1: There's a glare, so I couldn't even see. Good to see you, sir. Welcome in. Welcome in. The man of the hour. Executive Vice President of Football Ops, General Manager of Cleveland Browns, Andrew Berry, joining us live right off the top in studio.
3: How are you guys?
1: Well, hold on just a sec. We got to get your mic. We're doing well, sir.
2: Yeah, we are doing
1: good to
2: well.
1: See you. We're doing very well.
2: Nice.
1: This is nice. We like
2: J.
1: this weather. This weather will take.
4: You and
1: we'll
4: me take. Both.
1: Yeah. There he is. There he is.
2: There he is.
1: This was a surreal 24 hours, I think, for all of us.
2: Mm-hmm.
1: And you, I thought you handled this about as well as you could yesterday at the foundation outing, which is a big day for us as an organization,
2: yes.
1: obviously. But at the same time, you can't help what you can't help, and you can't control everything. Take me through that part of it, if you would. just uh-oh. Because obviously, as you alluded this morning, this has been going on for a week or so in detail, but when you start to think, oh boy, I'm going to have to say something in a spot where I'd rather not because it isn't about us or football today.
4: That was one of those situations where going into Monday, I thought we had a really good plan around it, but sometimes the best plans don't go according to plan. In a situation like where you're dealing with a trade or a major transaction, oftentimes you don't have sole control of the information flow. And so it was one of those situations where, we had a good outline in terms of how we were going to handle the communication, the messaging, let really the afternoon be about all the good work that the Browns Foundation was doing, had worked with, with, LA and they had done a nice job of working with us in that. But with these trades, there are a lot of administrative things that have to happen. And the closer you get to executing them, more people who maybe aren't even really a part of the primary parties doing the deal become involved in it. And once it became apparent that information was coming out, and it was before LA had a chance to talk to Jared, we had to really adjust on the fly. So it was certainly different than we planned, but at that point things were far enough along where we thought it was appropriate to address our fans and address the local media in some form or fashion.
2: Yeah. I'll say this. I thought you were very cool handling it. When I walked in, I walked up to you, and it was – I knew that you knew and all of that, and it was like – and you were –

0: was a cucumber. But it was kind of a surreal thing, being that we were at this foundation outing. And I'll tell you, it was a funny moment where Todd came in and talked, and then Todd's like, I'll take a couple of questions. And I was like, oh, boy. And nobody asked, thank goodness. I didn't know how that was going to go, but nobody asked. But, I mean, we were sitting there in the carts, literally going to the first tee, and then you heard everybody's phones around. You'd be like, bzz, bzz, bzz, and then, hey, dude, Zegura, we just traded Miles. And, you know, I'm sitting with JW. Jenks is right there. It was just like a total – Glenn was, I think, right to my right.
1: Everyone was there.
0: It was just a totally kind of a surreal moment, and it's one that I think everybody who was there will certainly never forget.
2: Yeah,
0: and
2: a very memorable first Browns Foundation outing at Firestone.
0: Huh? No doubt. No doubt, for a great many reasons. All right. So you talked a little bit about the timeline earlier today of how this went together, but it feels like from some things that have come out, like from a Rand standpoint, that they've been determined to get this done for a long time. Jay Glazer said yesterday, we talked about it on the show, that, you know, one of the reasons they drafted Ty Simpson, in the word he used, was because they, quote, knew they would not have a first-round pick next year. So it feels like this is a team that was very determined to get this done, and you guys were able determined to say, okay, if you want it, we need Jared Verse.
2: Yeah, they were very persistent. They were very aggressive, which is their MO. It's certainly a credit to them, because they really forced the issue and forced us to kind of reexamine our approach after the draft. And like I said earlier today, it wasn't something that was plan A or certainly expected. But it got to a point where for us, we thought it would be irresponsible not to do the deal, quite frankly.
0: At what point, I mean, a two-parter, which is horrible journalism, but at what point did you know that this was going to happen? And then how important was it to you? Because in Glazer's reporting again, and we know he's pretty close with McVay, they didn't want to give up a player. They wanted to give up only picks. How important was it to you that not only was it a player, it was also that it was Jared Verse? Because in a situation where it's all picks, people could look at that and say, we're already on to next year when you trade a player of Miles Caldwell. But when you get Jared Verse back, it allows you to not only have assets for the future, but also say, we're still really good on defense and have an elite edge rusher in a position where, obviously, nobody's Miles Garrett, but where we had an elite edge rusher before.
2: Yeah, it's the right question, Nate. And I'd say it's less actually about, the perception of picks or picks plus players, and more about the merits of the deal. I think you're right that, we weren't super interested in a picks-only deal for a couple reasons. I think, number one, this is not your normal star player that's getting traded. And so the standard calculus of, okay, what's a first-round pick worth? What are 2 ones worth? When you factor in the hit rate, and when we talk about hit rate with picks, it's usually with starters or better. Miles is obviously on a different plane in terms of his performance. And so it doesn't quite match up like it would your standard trade. The second part of this is the timing, which you alluded to, where it's after the draft. It's really where most of the roster planning has occurred. What makes this trade different is if you look at, Sauce Gardner, for instance, that trade, or you look at, the Max Crosby trade that didn't necessarily go through. Micah Parsons maybe a little bit different, but you usually are truly trading all present for future, because you're not getting something that fills an on-field role at the area that you've vacated. So for us, those two things taken in together make this different, especially when you factor in how excellent of a player that Jared Verse is. And that's what made it really, really important to us, because including Jared automatically raises the floor of the deal. It creates a very high baseline.
0: He's proven.
2: And, the picks, they give you fantastic optionality, fantastic upside and potential. But with Jared, it creates a very steady floor because there's realized potential already with, still more gains to potentially be realized.
1: Mentioned this morning that obviously when you go back 2 years and Miles at the Super Bowl and the trade and all of that, then we get the new contract done. And at that point, I'm sure almost every team in the league calls you about him because he's Miles Garrett. Really?
2: No, yeah. I think there's perhaps a little bit of a misconception with what happens when these either megastars become available or, you know, there's a trade request. So number one, every team in the NFL deals with trade requests, whether they become public or non-public. Sure. And so you kind of know it's par for the course. You can generally guess, like, which guys actually the team will be interested in moving versus the ones they won't. The second piece of it is, I guess the way I would equate it to is, I think everybody in this booth and everybody on the call would love to have a $10 million home, right? Like, we'd all love to have it. But
0: sounds great.
2: There's a very small population of individuals that can actually afford it. And it may be because of, you know, what they have in the bank account, maybe because of, you know, what their cash flow issues. It's kind of the same thing in the NFL where it's like, yeah, like, hey, a player of great magnitude becomes available, but does it actually fit for a team because of what they have to give up or, you know, even just taking on a contract, on a contract of significance. So, it's interesting because the players at the extremes, there's usually probably a much smaller pool of teams that show or at least have legitimate interest than people would maybe expect.
3: So where I was going with that, and you got there partly, the other part of it is he had a no trade.
2: Mm-hmm.
3: So it's not only everything you said, but you mentioned the $10 million analogy. Most people who want to build who can afford a $10 million house want to build exactly what they want. And so there was that component with Miles as well. So while people would say that maybe the whole league would call, okay, fine, but then there's only so many who can afford it. There's only so many that can make it work. And then there's only so many that Miles would say yes to because he has the no trade.
2: Yeah, I'd say that probably had maybe a little bit less of an impact, just to be truthful, because it's not a situation where, okay, you're setting out if it was a plan A, you would then, you know, partner with Miles in this situation. Like, okay, like, what's the destination mm-hmm. of teams, things like that. There was really nothing like that in play because it wasn't a primary, you know, consideration. So it's not like, hey, if a player has a no trade clause on the front end, they submit, hey, here's a list of teams that you know, approve a trade to. So, like, that is true that, look, there's probably a subset of the teams in the NFL that, you know, he would have been comfortable going to, but that was never part of this particular calculus because there was never really a discussion on that.
0: And to your point, there are only so many teams. If you guys were resolute in your belief that there had to be a young edge coming back mm-hmm. that was a proven, as you said, proven potential with more room to go, there are only so many teams that have that
2: right.
0: that would even consider trading that player, that also would consider trading that player to get this much better today to try to win. I mean, the Rams, in some ways, it's absolutely perfect storms. The MO, there are, I don't think they've made a first-round pick other than before this year, and I think it was Verse was the only one, and now he's not on there, doesn't even see any – could have been any better, defensive rookie of the year and a two-time Pro Bowler.
2: Yeah, I think that's right. I mean, it's a very particular fit for all the parties involved, and, you know, I think it's unusual for something like this to come together the way that it did.
0: What was the thinking in – it's a 27-1 – which we know those are hard assets to get, and we talked about this yesterday there. You were able to get two of the three 27 picks that were traded in the draft. Now you have another 27-1, and that's clear to me. That's one of those where it's like the league is in unison, or at least they seem to be on the same page that this is a draft that people find valuable. It just seems the way people are operating with 27 picks. How did it end up with a 28-2, a 29-3? What was the thought there, and how did we arrive there?
2: Yeah, I think, you know, for any team, it's hard to, like, wipe out a single draft, essentially.
0: Totally.
2: Like, I don't think you'll –
0: Ricky Williams.
2: Yeah, I don't think you'll ever see, like, the Ricky Williams, you know, type trades, to be honest. So it's a lot easier to spread it out over multiple years. I also think for us, you know, it's helpful to be – invested, I guess you could say, across seasons.
0: Yep.
2: Because the reality is you can always move assets forward, you know, whether it's for a player, whether it's for another pick. But if you're, like, over-indexed in a singular year, you know, there does become a little bit of an extra expiration date where you can be oversaturated. I mean, we like where we're sitting heading into next year's draft with 11 picks and, you know, obviously the two first-rounders, the 3 fourths, and the 2 fifths. And that's before we make any trades. But there does become a certain point where it becomes a little bit more inefficient in terms of how you deploy those
0: resources.
2: Like
0: a diminishing marginal utility.
2: That's exactly right. Yeah.
3: Last one I have for you on the Miles side. You mentioned this morning that when people would call, it was no, mm-hmm. no, no. What was the calculus in your head to go from no to yes?
2: You know, Jared was a big part of that. You know, because the structure of the deal was just fundamentally different than the typical framework for a player of this caliber. And we've, you know, it's interesting because we're at a unique period in the league where we've seen a number of these trades as precedents for really excellent football players who are non-quarterbacks. You know, whether it's Sauce, Parsons, Quinnen Williams, Max Crosby. And so I think that's like pretty unique relative to this, you know, relative to traditionally what happens, you know, in the league. But all of those frameworks are pretty similar. This one was, you know, fundamentally different, where it was a combination of, you know, resources and obviously Jared that it changed the math.
0: There are some out there that, in my opinion, it's my opinion, might be missing some of the math because, oh, it should be, you know, two ones at least. Jared Verse was a first-round pick. He's proven in the league. I'm not going to ask how you guys value Jared in this thing unless you would like to share that. But if a team, and maybe I'm way off, but if a team wanted to trade the Rams for Jared Verse, like right now, let's say that he was still on the Rams, at this stage in his contract, isn't it a one plus, like maybe two ones or a one and a two to get a guy that good, that young?
2: I'll say this because I think it'll be more fun for listeners and others to speculate on that part of it. It would be expensive. Yeah.
0: Fair enough. Quite, I would imagine.
3: Yeah. This is a brand new day, man. I mean, you're talking about new coaching staff, lots of new faces. We've got big numbers out here at OTAs. You know, we say goodbye to Miles. Now Jared Verse comes in here. What has this been like for you this offseason? I mean, I'm sure it's mixed when you deal with Miles because, I mean, you've known him so well and all of that. But at the same time, like, this has been a massive undertaking. Two drafts, one yet last year that looks like you just knocked it out of the park. Feels like this year's looks pretty dang good right away, too. What has this been like for you this offseason, that side of it?
2: Yeah, honestly, it I don't mean to sound callous. It's really been business as usual. There's a lot of turnover every year in the NFL across all rosters. Now, take the Miles part separate. That's different. Mm-hmm. So that's different for me emotionally, just quite honest, just because I've known him for a decade. You know, known him since he's 21 years old. But the general, let's say the roster churn and bringing in new faces and you know, getting younger at certain spots, turning over different rooms, that really does happen every year. So that part's not unusual. Certainly the Miles part is unusual. Mm-hmm. But the rest of it is it's really par for the course.
0: Let's talk about the roster as you go now, because we've had now a couple of things that have happened all on June 1st, right? The Miles trade, and there are cap implications for that and money that is available maybe now to the Cleveland Browns as you swap some of those things out. And then the post-June 1st cuts of David Njoku and Joel Bitonio, that money comes back now, right? Effectively?
2: That's probably not the best characterization of it, okay. Honestly. You know, Nathan, like, a lot of our planning this offseason, how we structure our deals, it's so that we can function in March, regardless of, you know, when the post-June 1 roster transactions occur. So all of that's already really been factored in. There's no, like, necessarily new cash. Like, the accounting changes from, you know, what things look like if you go to the league website or what our official cap space is. It doesn't fundamentally change any of our planning.
0: So we shouldn't expect, like, any maybe veterans coming in at this point?
2: I would just say it wouldn't change our, like, if we do have veterans, it's not because we're not going to have a significantly different spend at this point because it's June 2nd.
0: Got it.
2: Yeah.
0: Okay.
3: One of the things that has been pretty cool to see over OTAs, first of all, the number of guys that are out there. It was fun watching all the rookies. Good seeing all the weapons. You know, Nathan and I have been about weapons for a long time, so thank you. We appreciate yes. that a great deal. The weapons look pretty good. But the other thing that's been really pretty wild to see has been the transformation of Deshaun Watson. Mm. And this is a guy, a year ago at this time, we were speculating, maybe he never plays here again. Clean slate for everybody. He looks spectacular in what we've seen in OTAs. He looks healthy. He's bouncy. The ball, the arm is lively, all of those things. And our other quarterbacks look great too. But that's one that I don't know that we certainly saw coming. What has that been like from your vantage point to watch a guy who, from the outside looking in, looks like he finally feels and looks healthy?
2: Yeah, I think it's a credit to the work that Deshaun's done over the past year plus in terms of getting himself healthy and getting his body right. I know he's very excited to be back on the grass, and you know, we have a lot of new faces around that quarterback room. I think we have a healthier infrastructure. I think we have a very flexible offensive scheme, and I think we're seeing that play out at least at this point in the spring. Now, look, there's a long way to go. Like, we're not in pads. We haven't played another opponent. But it's been a good start.
4: Yeah.
0: You obviously talked to Deshaun regularly, as he would talk to Coach Monken. I had a chance to catch up with him. I hadn't seen him in a while. He just feels to me like he's at peace. I don't know if that's the right way to say it, but just that he just feels very comfortable. I know that he very much likes this offense. He likes Coach Monken. He likes Coach Bajaki, and he likes the quarterback room. But he just seems to be at a little bit of maybe freer than he had been at other points in his tenure here.
2: Yeah, I don't want to speculate on that part. I think that's probably better for Deshaun to discuss when he's out in front of the press. But he's done a really great job. He's in a good mental spot, and we'll see how the competition shakes out.
0: All right, I want to ask you about this because one of the things that I'm excited, as Bo alluded to, I've weapons. I said this to people. I don't know what this offense is ultimately going to produce on Sundays. I'm optimistic, but there is no doubt in my mind that we have significantly more speed than we have had in the last few years, especially at the wide receiver position. And it feels like we are more dangerous. We have multiple, whether it's 11 personnel, we have multiple groups you could use in 11 personnel. Like, I think Isaiah looks really good. Casey, you see the speed and the ability to separate. Denzel has looked even better to me than I thought he did. He looks faster than I thought maybe he would look.
3: Good.
0: Are you excited about that? Am I directionally correct? Do you feel like there's a potential for this to be? I mean, think about it. The guys who are going to touch the football at skill positions, Judy's the old head now, and he's still a very young player and a Pro Bowler. You got second-year Isaiah Bond, first-year Casey Concepcion, first-year Boston, second-year Fannin, second-year Judkin, second-year Sampson. I mean, there's a young, juicy nucleus here.
2: Yeah, it's funny. I was actually talking about that with my brother on my drive home last night, that I like the combination of skill sets that we have with our skill players on offense. And to your point, all of them, but Jerry, they're first or second year players. They're going to be growing pains. Like,
0: I think, of course,
2: we have to realize that. And particularly the first year players, they haven't done anything yet. So we don't know how that's going to play out. But at the same time, we're very excited about their physical ability. We're very excited about their professionalism. And we're very excited about the growth that we've seen so far this spring.
3: We were talking about all this, and you think about Chief, Miles, Joel, Wyatt, all, guys who tenured guys who've been here a long time, all new faces. With that, and various types of leaders, some outward, some in, various different types of leaders. There is now a need for, some of these guys are natural leaders, but when you look at this roster, where does that leadership come from now?
2: Yeah, I don't think that leadership has a particular style or has an age necessarily. I think we have a very good group. And quite honestly, at the player level, part of leadership is playing well.
0: That
2: gives you credibility,
0: with
2: your teammates. And so I feel very strongly that, this young core is wired the right way. And I'm pretty excited to see this nucleus come together.
0: Yeah, me too. And I mean, I saw the video the Rams had put out, I think, a year or two ago of Jared mic'd up. I feel like that is a natural, dominant leader.
2: Yeah, I think Jared will be a fan favorite. He will certainly be, at minimum, have a bunch of colorful quotes. I can assure you guys that.
0: As you kind of get ready for this, we got the mandatory mini camp, which will be hopefully, we'll see everybody in here getting going. As you sit here, how pleased are you with what you've seen through OTA's minicamp? And to your point, there is no football. We haven't gotten a training camp. But you have in your mind's eye what this might look like on the grass. What have you seen? Like, where do you feel like this team is in its development under Coach Monken? And are you pleased with kind of how the trajectory of it right now?
2: Really pleased with Monk and his staff. I think he did a phenomenal job, with his staff in all three phases. They are teachers. They are relentless in their pursuit of excellence. They don't waste a minute on the grass or in the classrooms, which is excellent. And, part of what attracted us to Monk was what everyone talked about in terms of his ability to work with young players. We knew we were going to be a very young roster. We knew the developmental pathway was going to be really, really important across all sides of the ball. And what we've seen so far early on has certainly confirmed that's an absolute strength of his.
0: So you said there, and this is what stood out to me and watching these practices, not a wasted moment. There's not a wasted second. Mm-hmm. And it is, we are allowed to practice for this much time. We are going to practice for this much time. That's, obviously, this is Todd's team. That's how he's doing it. It feels like a little bit of a philosophical shift, maybe not organizationally, but just in the way the head coach approaches it, because we've been very, in the past, certainly not in that same style, and there's been a lot more of, you know, about bodies and care and things like that. How do we kind of balance that, and how do you see – I tell people, they say, what do you see at training camp? I go, you're going to see a lot of football is what it feels like at training camp. So how does that kind of balance out? But because I'll tell you what, I love it. I think it's great.
2: So I'd say a couple of things. I think, number one, you know, I don't want people to get the impression that, you know, Todd is just this old school coach. Like, he's very much into intelligent loading with the guys. Like, we get a lot of work in, but he never puts them at risk.
0: We have a whole period, so people know, where we just line up and it's the operation. And then as soon as you snap it, that's it.
3: Yeah.
0: No load.
2: The second thing I'd say is, like, I think there are multiple approaches that work. You know, Todd, you know, the Harbaughs, they're probably more a little bit, you know, Dan Campbell, they're probably a little bit more grinded out. But we just saw New England go to the Super Bowl, and Vrabes is very much a, you know, a walkthrough, slower tempo. Same with McVay. So I hesitate to, you know, contrast different styles, because both approaches work. It's just like
0: totally
2: about maximizing the time. I do think that if you think about where we were in the past, we had a more veteran team. And I think that maybe requires a little bit different management than when you have a young team that's largely new to the NFL.
3: You said this. I'll get you out of here on this one. You said this, I want to say it was last spring. You said we're in a bit of a transition phase kind of with the roster. Well, as now we are through two drafts and we're to the point we are now, where are you in respect to where you thought you'd be at this point?
2: Honestly, like, right on track. We feel really good about the core that we have in place. We're not a finished product. But I think for us, the biggest thing moving forward, at least in the immediate term, is the development of the players on our roster. And that's why we're so excited about this coaching staff, you know, because I think our improvements will come largely from internal development over the short term, as opposed to external additions.
3: AB, thanks, man.
2: Yep. Yeah.
3: Great to see you. Andrew Barrett, General Manager, Cleveland Browns Daily, 850 ESPN Cleveland.
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0: All right, welcome back in to Cleveland Browns Daily, presented by Ballybet, official sports betting partner of your Cleveland Browns. 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Well, there you have it. Wide-ranging conversation with Andrew Berry on how the Myles Garrett deal manifested, what turned no's to yeses. And I think now that we've had some time to think about this, and yesterday was crazy.
1: Yeah.
0: I mean, it was crazy. That is, for those who tuned in yesterday, and the loyal listeners who have been with us for a long time now know that the golf outing day is one of great frivolity, tomfoolery, ballyhoo, nonsense, if you will, that we've had through the years. And it's fun. It's a really fun two-hour show. I look forward to it every year. Look forward to playing on or off. Look forward to playing safe or not. All of the things that we do with our various perches previously at Westwood and yesterday at Firestone, which was spectacular, by the way.
1: Awesome.
0: I hadn't really been out there. Been by it a bunch, but I'd never been like there. Just a spectacular place. So that was really cool. But then this happens, and you know, the first thing we talked to Andrew about was just this notion of like, okay, well, this isn't about us, but I also can't stop this now. This is an avalanche going downhill. I have to acknowledge it. I owe it. And I don't want this to become something that is a distraction, even bigger distraction than it already is. So you kind of have to just do it. And then by the time we went on air, it was being reported, and obviously it was official by 4 o'clock or shortly thereafter that this deal was done. We've had some time to think about it now. Where are you with it?
1: So I just want to say really quickly, it was surreal, and I alluded to it. I mean, we're literally sitting in carts. I'm sitting there with one of the owners of the Cleveland Browns, J.W. Johnson. We've got the assistant general manager to my right, Glenn Cook. We got right in front of me to my left is David Jenkins. And we're just all in rows of carts next to all the people who have paid, you know, to support the foundation and be out there to golf.
0: Yeah.
1: We've got Browns players all over the place who, because it was supposed to happen later, you know, Coach Munkin was going to be able to address the team.
0: Mm-hmm.
1: That went out the window.
0: Yep.
1: So everybody was finding out there in real time. I'm sure that there were some people that were probably privy to it, but it was unlike anything. I mean, and I'll tell you, my day started yesterday with I got a text from somebody who's pretty plugged in insider and was like, this is happening. And then within 5 seconds of me being at this golf outing, I knew it was happening, and it was just wild. And it was wild because it was so, and like I said, when Monk said, you know, I'll take any questions, and I was like, whoa, is somebody going to do it? And
0: yeah.
1: Nobody did. They asked him a couple of really nice questions, and he gave one of his hilarious answers. And then we were in the carts, and it was, boom, it was not unofficially official. You know, you had the Schefter reports and things like that. And it was kind of wild. It was it was kind of a surreal scene, you know? So where I am at with it now is the more people I talk to, the more I am and more I've watched, I'm juiced about Jared Verse. Again, I'm not saying he's Myles Garrett. He's not. There is no other Myles Garrett. There's Myles Garrett, and then there's everybody else. But you got a young guy at 25 who is an ascending premier proven talent. I just saw a thing that was a redraft of the 2024 draft. He goes fifth. You know who goes first four? Drake May, Caleb Williams, Jaden Daniels, Bo Nix.
0: Yeah.
1: He's the first non-quarterback taken in that draft. In a redraft. Brock Bowers is in that draft. He seems like, from everybody that I've talked to, and obviously you had, you know, I know you had Siciliano on in your other venture, and he and I talked a great deal yesterday. He knows him, obviously, very well with his connections to the Rams organization. We got a great young kid who is physical, who is tough, he's been described as a soul hunter with the way that he plays with physicality. There are highlights of him knocking over Mekhi Becton and Jordan Maliata like their children. Those are ginormous human beings hitting Jalen Hurts, blocking kicks, touchdowns, playoff performances, all of it. So I think you got a real guy. You got a stud right there. Defensive Rookie of the Year. We now have back-to-back Defensive Rookies of the Year on this defense. You got him on a rookie deal for 3 more years. 2 years and then the fifth-year option. Obviously, you'll extend him before that, but that's a great value. It's a great deal, and then you get the one, the two, and the three. And I hate that it had to come to this. I think that it tells you that this is an organization right now that believes, obviously, in Jared Verse. I mean, you heard Andrew Berry just basically say that the reason this trade happened was Jared Verse.
0: Mm-hmm.
1: That was it. And that there are only so many teams that could give the Browns what they wanted. And the reality is there may have only been one team that could have truly given the Browns what they wanted.
0: That was what I was getting at in the question I asked to Andrew, because, you know, this morning in the press conference, he alluded to something of the effect of, like, we weren't going to have an auction for Miles. And what I was alluding to in the question was, even if you did have one, and even if the entire league called, how many actually fit the criteria, which is very narrow? You have to be a contender. You have to be have future assets that you're willing to deal. You have to have a young star on the defensive side at a premium position that you're willing to let go of coming the other way. You also have to be an operation that Miles would okay the trade to.
1: Yep.
0: He has veto power. He could have. He had a no-trade clause. I know AB said, you know, that maybe that wasn't as much of a part of it. It isn't, because you didn't have to deal with it because you're trading him to the Rams,
1: yep,
0: which is a place you knew he was going to green light it to. But that wouldn't have been the case if the team you were having the conversation with was a place he didn't want to go.
1: Yep.
0: Because he had that. So when you think about it, the amount of teams that actually could acquire him is probably fewer than the amount of digits on one hand.
1: Yeah,
0: that have those checklist boxes, young star defensive player, assets that they have an ability and willingness to trade, and also a place where Miles would want to go. It's a very short list.
1: It's an incredibly short list, and I would think that the teams that would be, you'd have maybe Detroit, Aiden Hutchinson, Will Anderson with the Texans, Verse with the Rams, maybe Nick Benito with the Broncos, and that might be it.
0: I could count like four or five total.
1: I think that might be it.
0: There's very few.
1: And I'm not saying that, and some of those I don't even think make sense. So
0: yeah.
1: I think that this was one that 100% did make sense. You know, Jared Verse, when you had was the rankings, and they'll do that again this summer, but the rankings of top 10 edge rushers, this was going into last season after he was a defensive rookie of the year. And Jared Verse was number 10. There, coming mm-hmm. off of the Defensive Rookie of the Year honors. Obviously, his production improved by 3 sacks this past season. So, pretty darn good,
0: mm-hmm.
1: and that's who you got. So, you always wish when you have a guy that is, you know, the best to ever do anything in your uniform, and he is the best defensive player to ever wear the brown and orange, and ultimately could end up being one of the best defense players ever, depending on, I think, how long he wants to continue playing football. I think that's the only thing that'll limit where he goes in that pantheon. He's a first ballot Hall of Famer. That's already done. Like, his mm-hmm. career could end today. He's a first ballot Hall of Famer. So I like the fact that you got Verse back. I think I've said this to a bunch of people, because, you know, I'm sure for you too, this is all anybody's want to talk to me about since this happened yesterday.
0: You know what I started doing? I just started copying and pasting.
1: I have copy and pasted texts. Yes. But
0: I'm
1: not,
0: just like,
1: yeah,
0: I can't keep texting the same thing over and over again.
1: I did a lot of phone calls. But our team's ability to go from 3 wins in 2024, 5 wins in 2025 to, let's call it, 9-10 this year,
0: mm-hmm.
1: I'm not saying it resides solely on one side of the ball,
0: mm-hmm.
1: but that equation to get there is, we'll call it, 85%, in my opinion, offense, 10% defense, 5% special teams. I'm just throwing that out of the top of my head. But the Browns had Myles Garrett set the sack record last year and were a great, great defense, and we won 5 games. We had a game where we were in New England and Myles got 5 sacks and we got boat raced.
0: Yep.
1: Because we couldn't score.
0: Yeah.
1: We could not score effectively.
0: Mm-hmm.
1: And that, I think, is the big – that is going to be – what we are on offense, to me, is going to be the biggest predictor of what we are as a team. Are we worse on defense today than we were yesterday, or not as good? Are we not as good? Yeah, because Miles is singularly Miles.
0: Mm-hmm.
1: But are we still really good on defense, adding Jared Verse in that spot? Yeah, we are. We are.
0: Mm-hmm.
1: We've got some depth things that I'm still worried about,
0: yep.
1: you know. But in terms of our starting lineup, this is a darn good starting lineup on defense. The question for this team is going to be, where can this offense take us? Because the defense has put the floor at a certain level. The offense is what's going to get us up to the ceiling. The defense has already done it. We won 8 games in the last 2 years.
0: It is a reminder, as good Miles' singular greatness, when you're a position other than a quarterback, it can only go so far. And the reality is that, I mean, take the current Super Bowl champions. Like, is Sam Darnold one of the best quarterbacks in the league? I think most people would say he's probably not. But he certainly played top 10 quarterback the last 2 years in the league. And when you couple top 10 quarterback play with the last 2 years, NFL Offensive Player of the Year type talent to throw to, Justin Jefferson in Minnesota and Jackson Smith and Jigma last year in Seattle, coupled with elite defensive play, team defense, which is what Seattle has, that's how you have the success. So there's a couple of paths. You can that path, the one I just laid out, or unicorn quarterback, let's go. That's the Josh Allen, Lamar Jackson, Patrick Mahomes, and then you build everything around it. But they're both entirely dependent on elite offensive play.
1: Yep.
0: Sam Darnold in Seattle got into shootouts with the Rams and won both times.
1: Yep.
0: Because they could. It wasn't the defense of either team. Seattle didn't stop Stafford. He went up and down the field.
1: No, it turned out that defense in that game ultimately ended up being special teams.
0: Yeah, right. Exactly right. Muff punt. So when talent equates, you have to be able to go toe-to-toe with the elite offenses if you want to be a successful team in this league. That's just the facts. And there's just a minimum amount of win return on individual defensive players. Great team defense can set a very high floor for your team, but the ceiling really doesn't go up that high without corresponding offensive play that is also great.
1: So it's interesting. What I think, and we talked about this a little bit with AB, and you're exactly right, by the way. I mean, you could not be more correct in your assessment right there. Very astute.
0: Thank you.
1: The Browns are putting themselves with what they've done. This is my opinion. In this draft in particular, they put themselves in a position where, so quarterback right now, Deshaun Watson or Shedeur Sanders, can one of them seize that this year, lead this team to a postseason berth, and say, okay, we can win with this guy? Okay.
0: Which, by the way, would be a home run scenario.
1: Yes, more complicated if it's Deshaun.
0: Yeah.
1: Less complicated if it's Shedeur going into year three of a fifth-round pick. But, yes, that would be a home run scenario. You are 100% correct. And then next year, all you're doing is just adding more talent to the team in the first round. That doesn't happen. That doesn't manifest itself. And I think that I've heard some people say this, and I think that there is some validity to it. But I think it's also more about keeping optionality available to you, because I'm going to lay out three scenarios right now. That this trading of Myles Garrett signals that there isn't a belief here in the quarterbacks that are here. Because if you did believe in them, why would you make this trade?
0: Yeah.
1: Which, to get more assets next year, which in theory feel like those are assets accumulation to try to help get you a quarterback next year.
0: Yep.
1: So I think it is, we know that there are no sure things in the NFL. I think that if the Browns had, one of those guys going into their second year that was picked, if it was a Caleb Williams or it was a Drake May situation, I think you're approaching it differently. That person's already been dubbed your franchise savior. The Browns don't have that. When he traded for Deshaun Watson, that was what it was supposed to be. It has not been. But now, like you said, clean start with Monken. Looks great, but we got to see him play football. So you have now the optionality, and this is what I'm getting to, is that's option one. Is it one of these guys, leads this team to 10 wins this year, and we're like, dude,
0: Let's go.
1: Option two is then you use that draft capital next year to secure that quarterback of the future, whether you're in a position for an Arch Manning, whether it's Dante Moore, whether it's Julian Sain, there are a couple other guys that are out there, Lenore Sells, depending on how, things change so much.
0: Nobody would have had a year ago at this time Fernando Mendoza, the no-brainer number one. There's not anybody that would have.
1: Right.
0: You know what I mean?
1: No.
0: I mean, 2 years ago at this time, we were saying Carson Beck, number one overall. Then he played two more years of college football.
1: And almost won national championship when in the third round,
0: I think.
1: Cardinals.
0: Yeah. So nobody, it's so far out to try to project it. Yeah.
1: Right. I mean, Klubnik was supposed to get.
0: But a ton of talent.
1: But there's a ton of talent. The way that teams are acting with their assets tells you that the league believes this is a loaded draft.
0: I'm writing that down because when we go around the league, we need to discuss that in regard to the Patriots and the Eagles, because that's a very good point. Go ahead, sir.
1: Yeah, the Patriots were like, you can have our 28-1.
0: Yeah.
1: You can have our 27-1. And then the third is, and I think that the Browns now, for the first time in a while, with what we've done with Judy, Bond, Boston, Concepcion, Fannin, Judkins, Sampson, is that you now, and it's still a very good defense, you now become somewhat of a destination for maybe it's Mac Jones that's the next year's considered reclamation project. Mm-hmm. If Purdy misses some more games, he lights it up again for a Sam Darnold, who's now going to be through the guarantees in Seattle, if depending on what happens. I'm just saying, or somebody like that.
0: Yeah.
1: You know, not Aaron Rodgers at this point.
0: You're a landing spot.
1: But now you have a plop a quarterback in, and now we're pretty ready to go.
0: Mm-hmm.
1: We hadn't been that desirable, come plop me in here team.
0: To buttress your point, when Kyler, forget how good Deshaun and Shador have looked this spring. Take that out. Let's pretend they're not even here. When Kyler Murray became available before the draft, no chance.
1: Next year, but
0: next year at this time,
1: say,
0: maybe.
1: Sure.
0: Oh, Boston looks pretty good. Concepcion looks pretty good. They got Fannin. They got Judkins. Okay. Now I'm interested. So that your point is an astute one, and one that we have an example of this year that we would never even have been considered for Kyler. He went to Minnesota as quickly as possible, and you can't blame him because of all the weaponry.
1: Yeah, they got Jefferson and Addison and Hockenson and Aaron Jones. And
0: yeah, we're ready to go.
1: Good offensive coach, and I think we've got a good offensive coach. Yeah, but we weren't that attractive destination, and now we have a chance to be. We need these young guys to be what we certainly hope they can be, but that at least gives you three paths to answering the quarterback question as opposed to only one.
0: Yep.
1: And that in and of itself is a pretty good thing, if you're a Cleveland Brown fan. That's what I'm, you know, Andrew Berry does not get into, you know, optimism or jubilation like perhaps I would. But you could tell he likes what he sees on the grass and that he believes this is a group on offense, this young group, this would be pretty good. I mean, he's like, I was talking to my brother about that last night on the way home. Like,
0: yeah, he likes his guys.
1: We might have something here. And that is, to me, very, very exciting.
0: The other thing that is pretty wild here is, and we talked about it with AB when he was in here, but this has been kind of a complete 2-year makeover of this roster.
1: Yep.
0: Because when you start saying the names out loud of the people, you think about Betonio, Teller, Chief, Miles, and these are guys who have been with us for a long time. We drafted these guys with three out of the four. Obviously, Wyatt was a theft of a trade to be able to pull that off. But you absolutely that those were core. They were face. They were all of it. And he just isn't an overly emotional guy in these public settings. But the reality of it is that this is kind of a clean slate for everybody. It's a clean slate in the coaching staff. It's a clean slate in the locker room. That's why I asked the question about leadership. It's like, who are the faces of this franchise? We were talking about, you know, the new building coming in 2029. Who are going to be the people on the side of that? Is that Schlesinger and Judkins and Boston and Concepcion
1: Verse?
0: Those guys? I mean, are those guys the guys on the face? Are one of the quarterbacks on the side? Like, if AB has done his job right, then the answer to that is yes, they are. Because the foundational pieces, and I, in my time being here, I have not seen a mass exodus like this in terms of an entirely new offensive line.
1: Yep.
0: New tight ends, new receivers, new coaching staff. We haven't had anything like this.
1: No.
0: I mean, I started doing this with you guys in 18. You've been at it since 13?
1: 13.
0: Like, this type of a everything?
2: It's been a major.
0: Huge.
2: If we had taken a picture of the G-Man's 53-man roster on the final day of Browns-Bengals.
0: Yeah.
2: And you compare it to what is up there now.
0: Right.
2: It's vastly different. And what is it, 20 new faces? Is it 30 new faces?
0: And an entire new staff.
1: I'm pretty sure there is not a single player on this roster from the team that beat the Steelers in Pittsburgh in the playoffs in the wild card. Not a single one. Miles was the last one.
0: Wait, hold on now.
3: Denzel?
0: Denzel.
1: Denzel, sorry.
0: Denzel, Alex Wright, and Delpa wouldn't have been. So just Denzel.
1: Just Denzel. So just Denzel's the last one.
0: That's 2020.
1: Yeah.
0: So just one. Denzel. Yeah.
2: Well, yeah.
0: And then Alex Wright, from 18 to 22, I think just Denzel, Alex, and
2: Delpit
0: are the only draft picks that are still in that group, right?
1: Alex Wright was drafted in 23. Right?
0: So 23, 24, 25. Delpit was 22?
1: Maybe he was 22.
0: I don't know.
1: No, you're right. He's 1 year ahead of McGuire. Yeah, Alex Wright was 22. Yeah, you're right.
0: So I think it's just those three.
1: Yeah.
0: That's here.
1: A massive turnover.
0: And, I mean, that's the 22 draft, so that's – here we are, the 26th season, and there's three of them left. So we have undertaken a massive transformation of roster.
1: Deshaun.
0: And then Deshaun, who was acquired, yeah. When was he acquired? Summer 22. Of 22?
1: Yep. Bohorquez. It's Grant, Denzel, Deshaun, Bohorquez, Alex Wright, and then, believe it or not, Sam Kamara has been practice squad or...
0: For like 6 years of it. Yeah.
1: Here for quite
0: Four
1: some
0: seasons,
1: time.
0: Four seasons, 5 seasons, yep. Whatever it is. Yeah, so when you couple the roster turnover with the coaching change, pretty wild, clean slate.
1: You could also say Dimitri Felton is still here, albeit in a different capacity.
0: That's true.
1: Than the 20. You're good. Listen to this. Here's 2022. This is our opening 53-man roster.
0: Go ahead.
1: Jacoby Brissett, Josh Dobbs. Running backs Nick Chubb, Dimitri Felton, Jerome Ford, Kareem Hunt, D'Ernest Johnson. That was a good room.
0: Mm-hmm.
1: Wide receivers, David Bell, Amari Cooper, Donovan Peoples-Jones, Anthony Schwartz, Michael Woods. Tight ends, Harrison Bryant, David Njoku. O-line, Joel Bitonio, Jack Conklin, Michael Dunn, Drew Forbes, Yelda Froholt,
0: mm-hmm.
1: Chris Hubbard, James Hudson III, Ethan Posick, Wyatt Teller, Jed Wills.
0: Jeez.
1: Defensive line, this is tackles and edges. Taven Bryan, Jadeveon Clowney, Jordan Elliott, Miles Garrett, Isaac Rochelle, Isaiah Thomas, Tommy Togiai, Perrion Winfrey, Chase Winovich, Alex Wright. Linebackers were Tony Fields, Jordan Kunashik, Jeremiah Owusu-Koramoah, Jacob Phillips, Sione Takitaki, Anthony Walker Jr. Corners, MJ Emerson, AJ Green, Greg Newsome, Greedy Williams, Denzel Ward. Safeties, De'Anthony Bell, Grant Delpit, Ronnie Harrison Jr., John Johnson III, and Richard LeCount. And special teams, kicker was Cade York, punter Corey Bohorquez, long snapper Charlie Hewlett.
0: There you go.
1: So from your initial 53 that year, it is simply Wright, Ward, Delpit, and Bohorquez.
0: That's it. That's the list. Yeah. So, yeah, it's a massive roster overhaul. It is a brand new clean slate with the coaching staff. And look, to kind of sum up the last 24 hours or so and really kind of put a ribbon on the off season that we've had here, there were times when you looked at the last 2 years and you just go, boy, how do we improve this? How do we improve this? And the real only answer was through the draft. That was it. You had to hit on all your picks, and last year they hit on a ton of picks. This year it looks like, no one's in pads, but it looks like they've hit on a ton of picks. That's what it looks like. We'll have to see in the fall if it actually lives up to it. But now you also have an ability to make corresponding moves to improve this roster that otherwise you felt hamstrung by.
1: No doubt, and it's set up there. I'll give you one. This might even be crazier to me. I don't know if this is crazier to you. From 2024, which is 2 years ago,
0: mm-hmm.
1: There are 12 people, and that includes Sam Kamara.
0: Jeez.
1: Michael Hall, Miles Harden, Alex Wright, Sam Kamara, Jerry Judy, Ronnie Hickman, Sed Tillman, Deshaun, Denzel, Delpit, DeJuan Jones, and Corey Bohorquez.
0: The list.
1: So it is a complete.
0: That's what I mean. Like it's
1: a complete turnover
0: yeah.
1: of this roster.
0: Total. Total.
1: Total.
0: So wasn't working. 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
7: 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You know, assuming they have a credit card. No, I'm kidding. 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
9: School is back in session for Harry and his friends in a special live concert event. 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Don't miss Harry Potter and the Chamber of Secrets in concert, part of the Harry Potter film concert series. 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